In Concertino Cusqueño, Gabriela Lina Frank was inspired by folk music and the landscapes of Peru. Listen for the ways she weaves indigenous rhythms and vibrant melodies into a richly colored orchestral work.

Sound and Fury by Anna Klein is a high-energy, visceral piece driven by pulsing rhythms and striking orchestral textures, showcasing her flair for dramatic contrast and kinetic sound worlds.

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And all our yesterdays have lighted full.

but a walking shadow. A poor player that struts and frets his hour upon the stage, and then is heard no more. It is a tale told by an idiot.

We conclude with Anne Frank's Tree by Victoria Bond, an Indianapolis Chamber Orchestra commission inspired by the life of the chestnut tree Anne saw from her window. Sadie Cohen narrates with lines from Anne's diary. This piece is deeply connected to Indianapolis, where visitors to the Indianapolis Children's Museum can see a sapling of Anne's tree growing outside.

Nearly every morning, I go up to the attic to blow the stuffy air out of my lungs. From my favorite spot on the floor, I look up at the blue sky and the bare chestnut tree, on whose branches little raindrops shine, appearing like silver, and at the seagulls and other birds as they glide on the wind. As long as this exists, I thought, and I may live to see it, this sunshine, the cloudless skies, while this lasts, I cannot be unhappy.

glorious, not too hot and not too cold, with occasional light showers. Our chestnut tree is in leaf, and here and there you can already see a few small blossoms.

The best remedy for those who are afraid, lonely, or unhappy is to go outside, somewhere where they can be quiet, alone with the heavens, nature, and God. Because only then does one feel that all is as it should be.

For there is hope for the tree, if it be cut down, that it will sprout again, and that the tender branch thereof will not cease. Job 14:7.

Mary Lou Williams' Zodiac Suite, Libra Movement, reflects the sign's balance and elegance, blending jazz lyricism with classical poise in this performance featuring Aaron Deal and the Deal Trio with the Indianapolis Chamber Orchestra.

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Welcome to Harmonia. I'm Angela Mariani. This hour, we're continuing our exploration of ways that landscape has been reflected in the music of earlier centuries, from topography and weather conditions to wildlife and human interventions. We'll float down rivers, stroll through peaceful forests, and admire powerful storms in music from the 14th through 18th centuries. Join us for evocative tunes by Clément Genequin, Claudio Monteverdi, Matthew Locke, and more. On our featured release, the Monteverdi String Band celebrates the history of the madrigal as a flexible canvas for virtuosic expression.

si por no sufrir semblantes, ni asperezas, ni rigores, saben huir los arroyos, ¿qué deben hacer los hombres?

Vandalia and Ars Atlantica with Que Festivo el Arroyuelo, How Merrily the Brook Runs from the Mountain to the Meadows. An anonymous villancico from the mid-17th century Libro de Tonos Humanos, or Book of Human Tones. There's nothing like a gently flowing river to inspire peaceful contemplation, as we'll hear in Clément Janacan's setting of Psalm 137 in a translation by Clément Marot. Etanzasio Rivaquatique, seated on the watery banks of Babylon.

Ensemble Jacques Moderne performed Clément Jeannequin's setting of Psalm 137, Seated on the Watery Banks of Babylon. Held in the National Library of Spain, the mid-17th century manuscript M1262, known as the Libro de Tonos Humanos, or Book of Human Tones, contains a pair of songs that personify a mountain stream. Manuel Correa's villancico, Huyendo Bayo Un Arroyo, begins, "A stream runs down and away from the roughness of the mountain, lingering in a valley, exalted by flowers."

Huyendo by un arroyo, a stream runs down and away, by Manuel Correa, performed by Vandalia with Ars Atlantica. Next up, a poem by Henriette de Coligny, Countess de la Suze, on the meditative qualities of the forest, in a setting for voice and theorbo by Honoré d'Ambruy.

le doux silence de nos bois, the sweet silence of our woods, broken only by the sound of birds gathered by love. An air from a 1685 collection by Honoré d'Ambruis, sung by Clélia Orva with Marco Orva on theorbo. We'll hop back a few centuries for another musical snapshot of birds in a landscape in one of only six surviving works by 14th century composer Jehan Vaillant.

La Reverdie performed Parmente Fouet, or in modern French, Foix. Many times I have heard the sweet call of the nightingale by Jehan Vaillant, a clever virelet incorporating bird calls of the French countryside. We'll return to the forest, this time in the dark of night, for a number from a grand ballet held at the court of Louis XIV in 1653.

0: Antoine Boisset's Dark Forest's Somber Abodes and Demian's Récit in the third part of the Ballet de la Nuit given at the French Royal Court in 1653, entitled Hercule Amoureux. Sébastien Dosset led Ensemble Correspondance. 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I'm Angela Mariani.
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0: Welcome back. We'll continue our exploration of landscape imagery and music with Claudio Monteverdi's setting of a canzonetta by Giulio Strozzi that describes the animating effect of a breeze on the landscape and its inhabitants. In the third stanza, we'll hear how it makes the woods smile, the meadows shine, the fountain play, and the sea sparkle.

La Nereide performed Come dolce oggi l'auretta, How Sweetly Today the Breeze, Claudia Monteverdi's only composition for three sopranos and the only surviving fragment of his 1630 opera Proserpina Rapita. Weather events less gentle than a summer breeze also have their share of musical depictions, particularly in the 17th and 18th centuries. In 1674, Matthew Locke captured the stormy atmosphere of Shakespeare's Tempest in a suite composed for an operatic adaptation of the play staged by Thomas Shadwell.

Il Giardino Armonico performed the introduction to Matthew Locke's Tempest Suite. Next, we'll hear another stormy number used in the same 1674 production of The Tempest by Italian-English composer Giovanni Battista Draghi.

Simon Pierre Bastion led ensemble La Tempête on Giovanni Battista Draghi's Dance of Fantastic Spirits from a 1674 operatic adaptation of Shakespeare's Tempest. We'll hear one more depiction of tempestuous weather from another sort of musical drama, Marin Marais' 1706 Alcyone.

The aptly named Tempesta de Mare with the Tempest from Act 4 of Marin Marais' 1706 opera Alcyon. In addition to its regular appearance in poetry set to music, natural imagery is also a common device for titling collections such as Monteverdi's Selva Morale Spirituale, Moral and Spiritual Forest, or Girolamo Frescobaldi's Fiori Musicali, Musical Flowers. German organist Johannes Speth composed a set of 10 toccatas that he referred to as Musikalische Blumenfelder, Musical Flower Fields.

Toccata number 10 of Johannes Speth's Musikalisches Blumenfeld, Musical Flower Field, performed by Cécile Mansuy on an album that itself translates to Forest of Variations for harpsichord. Up next, a hakara that paints a scene of flowers blooming at dawn.

Florecitas que al alba salis, little flowers who at dawn bloom so prettily, performed by Vandalia and Ars Atlantica. An anonymous jacara from the Libro de Tonos Humanos, or Book of Human Tones. You're listening to Harmonia. I'm Angela Mariani. On their 2024 release, The Madrigal Reimagined, the Monteverdi String Band celebrates creative performance traditions that emerged around the madrigal during the 16th and 17th centuries. With the collaboration of soprano Hannah Illy and lutenist Toby Carr, the album combines string band renditions of turn-of-the-century favorites with virtuosic solo diminutions for voice and violin. We'll start with a lesser-known take on Cipriano de Rore's Ancor che col partire.

Hannah Ely performed Giovanni Battista Bovicelli's Diminutions on Cipriano de Rore's Ancor che col partire, Although When I Part From You, with Toby Carr lute. Heard on this hour's featured release, The Madrigal Reimagined. Next up, the 5-piece string band with a number from Monteverdi's 8th book of madrigals.

Oliver Weber led the Monteverdi String Band on Claudio Monteverdi's Ballo delle Ingrate, SV-167, The Dance of the Ingrates, originally composed for a 1608 ballet. Part of their 2024 Resonus release, The Madrigal Reimagined. We'll close with a poignant piece from Monteverdi's fourth book.

0: Claudio Monteverdi's magical A Dolente Partita, O Sorrowful Parting, SV75. Soprano Hannah Ely with the Monteverdi String Band on this hour's featured release, The Madrigal Reimagined. Harmonia is part of the educational mission of Indiana University and is a co-production of WFIU Public Radio and Early Music America, a national organization that advocates and supports the historical performance of music of the past. 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And follow us on Facebook by searching for Harmonia Early Music. The writer for this edition of Harmonia is Chelsea Belt. Thanks to our studio engineer Brock Hammond and our production team, Luann Johnson, Christopher Burris, and John Bailey. I'm Angela Mariani, inviting you to join us again for the next edition of Harmonia.
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0: Human beings have been making music for tens of thousands of years. 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

0: Researchers estimate that tens of thousands have died in Africa due to cuts in U.S. foreign aid. In Nigeria, life-saving drugs once funded by USAID are now much harder to access.
1: It started like a normal sickness. He had fever, weakness, and was not eating well.
0: I'm Elsa Chang. 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

0: Researchers estimate that tens of thousands have died in Africa due to cuts in U.S. foreign aid. In Nigeria, life-saving drugs once funded by USAID are now much harder to access.
1: It started like a normal sickness. 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
2: 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I'm Jacob Keebler. Here and Now is underway. Detroit's signature foods are filling. They're made for factory workers who need to eat quickly and get back on the job. Scott Tong has a conversation about ham shops, conies, and Detroit-style pizza with a Detroit food expert, influencer, and owner of the local chips and salsa company, Aunt Knee's. 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
1: 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Tony was a heavy dude. He was a heavy hitter.
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0: Researchers estimate that tens of thousands have died in Africa due to cuts in U.S. foreign aid. In Nigeria, life-saving drugs once funded by USAID are now much harder to access.
1: It started like a normal sickness. He had fever, weakness, and was not eating well.
0: I'm Elsa Chang. We hear from Nigerian families who have been affected on All Things Considered from NPR News.
2: 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I'm Jacob Keebler. Here and Now is underway. Detroit's signature foods are filling. They're made for factory workers who need to eat quickly and get back on the job. Scott Tong has a conversation about ham shops, conies, and Detroit-style pizza with a Detroit food expert, influencer, and owner of the local chips and salsa company, Aunt Knee's. Thanks so much for joining us at WBAA.
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5: It's Here and Now. Food, as you know, tells you a lot about a city. Its past, its people, its character. So, let's sample some classic food from Detroit. My colleague, producer Julia Corcoran, and I reported there last week.
6: We're at Mike's Ham Shop.
5: And met Carlos Parisi, a lifelong Detroiter who writes about and talks about and posts about food in the city.
6: Mike's Ham Shop is still one of the original ham shops in the city. Ham shops were started in the 1950s and 60s by Albanian immigrants who decided to take spiral ham and cut it up and do ham sandwiches, ham and eggs, and just make it really simple. I mean, if you look at the menu, you've got four items there. You've got ham and eggs, ham sandwich, soup, and then they also just sell ham. One large ham sandwich. Can we do cheese on that, please?
7: Kaiser or onion?
5: To give you an idea of scale, the thick, juicy slices of ham are stacked

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1: 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It's 18 minutes past the top of the hour on Monday, the 20th of July. I'm Jacob Keebler. The war in Iran has left hundreds of U.S. diplomats in limbo. Senate Democrat Andy Kim says they're in a tough spot.
2: I have been hearing a lot of concerns, especially because we have no idea what President Trump's going to do next.
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9: This is All Things Considered from NPR News. I'm Juana Summers.
10: And I'm Elsa Chang. Every object around us has the potential to make a noise, and artist Bill Fontana has made a career out of exploring these hidden sounds, from ancient sequoia trees to glaciers to now silent bells. Buffy Gorilla reports from a new installation at Grace Cathedral in San Francisco.
11: At the top of Grace Cathedral's bell tower, the city of San Francisco rumbles below. But the 44 bells up here are at rest right now. Some are the size of soccer balls, and the largest is over 6 feet tall. Obviously, when they're not being rung, they don't appear to make any sound. But artist Bill Fontana has rigged a complex system to capture the subtle sounds that are being made by a few of these bells. Sounds that are undetectable to the human ear.
12: And there are vibration sensors mounted on each of these bells.
11: The sensors, or accelerometers, are attached to the bells with gaffer tape. Fontana says they look like silver thimbles. These listening devices pick up the tiny vibrations the environment makes on these bells, like wind, construction, or San Francisco's cable car.

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2: 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I'm Jacob Keebler. It's 12 minutes before the top of the hour. All Things Considered is underway with the biggest stories of the day. The war with Iran is escalating again, and several U.S. service members have been killed in recent days.
3: With these deaths, it makes 17 U.S. military personnel now reported killed and 430 wounded.
2: President Trump says Iran will be made to pay for each killing, quote, several times over. The latest on the conflict coming after the top of the hour headline news. 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
1: 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I'm Elsa Chang.
9: And I'm Juana Summers. In India this morning, thousands of young people called for a revolution.
10: Bande! Mataram! Inqilab!
9: Zindabad! They clashed with riot police near India's parliament in one of the capital's worst confrontations in recent years. A note, you will hear sounds of tear gas and a panicked crowd. Here's NPR's Omkar Khandekar in New Delhi.
11: 17-year-old Mohammad Nasser is running from a cloud of smoke, tears streaming from his eyes. He says he was marching to parliament with hundreds of others when the police fired tear gas shells. Then he says the police caned their feet and their skulls. As we talk, a fresh tear gas shell assaults our eyes and nose, and Nasser disappears in the crowd. Scenes like these played out across central Delhi on Monday as thousands of protesters marched for the resignation of India's education minister Dharmendra Pradhan. They accuse him of years of mismanagement of entrance exams for universities and government jobs. The questions for these exams were leaked ahead of the tests, which forced millions of students to retake them. This was an escalation of weeks of peaceful demonstrations by the Cockroach Janata Party, a satirical online movement turned real-world political force. It drew widespread support from millions of Indian Gen Zers, like Amit Goyat, a student who aspires to join India's bureaucracy one day.
12: Intolerant, ignorant, or insensitive also toward its youth.
11: He says the government has stopped listening to the youth and started acting like dictators. Delhi police denied violence. Neither Prime Minister Narendra Modi nor the Education Minister has responded to today's clashes. But during an interview a few weeks ago, Pradhan compared the protesters to terrorists. Political analyst Bhanu Joshi says the government appears defiant because it doesn't want to set a precedent.
13: If you sack a minister under pressure, that would create a template. And this government has almost never conceded to protest.
11: Students like Amit Goyat say the protests won't end until their demands are met. And if the government refuses to listen, Goyat says they can vote them out too. Omkar Khandekar, NPR News, New Delhi.
1: Did Dallas hip-hop group Cure for Paranoia was the winner of this year's Tiny Desk contest with its song, No Brainer.
0: Me, I walk into the gallery like I deserve it all. I need tens and tens and tens from judges all across the...
1: But there were more than 6,000 independent artists who submitted to this year's contest with dreams of playing their own Tiny Desk concerts. And this week, on All Things Considered, contest judges are revealing the best entries all across a handful of genres. And today, NPR Music's Robin Hilton is sharing the best entries for folk and rock. Hi, Robin.
14: How you doing, Elsa?
1: I'm good. All right, so what have you got for us?
14: Okay, well, there were so many amazing entries that we could go with for folk and rock. It is a very big umbrella, but I want to start with an artist named Lily Talmers, and the song that she sent in is called The Big Idea. It is so playful. It's kind of deadpan. At some point, Lily Talmers sings, "What the hell's the big idea?" People often go swimming.
15: What the hell is the big idea? People often go swimming in their favorite notion or an ocean or a lake.
14: It's so random.
1: What?
14: I know. I laughed out loud the first time I heard it. But it's also, you know, it's hooky.
1: Yeah.
14: It's a great song. It's fun and funny. And by the way, Lily Talmers, this is their eighth entry, eight times they've entered this contest.
1: All right. That is persistence. Okay.
14: Yes.
1: What else do you have for us?
14: All right, this is a song that hit me on a really emotional level, really hit me. It's called Falling Rabbit by the singer Yuri Shin.

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1: At 18 minutes past the top of the hour, you're listening to WBAA News. I'm Jacob Keebler. 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A teacher's assignment and listening skills helped a young woman overcome her fear of public speaking. Another episode of Unsung Hero inside All Things Considered in just a little bit. But first, Andrew Tate and his brother Tristan were arrested in Miami and now face extradition. New Yorker reporter Heidi Blake talks about the new rape and human trafficking charges from British prosecutors as All Things Considered carries on next. 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
7: From NPR News, this is All Things Considered. I'm Juana Summers.
0: And I'm Elsa Chang. Andrew Tate, the right-wing influencer who promotes misogyny as a belief system, was arrested in Miami on Saturday alongside his brother, Tristan. The UK is trying to extradite both brothers on a host of criminal charges, including rape and human trafficking. There are 59 charges in total. The Tates deny wrongdoing, and their lawyer says it's a, quote, political hit. They're also under investigation in Romania, where they were indicted for a series of violent crimes several years ago. Heidi Blake is a reporter for The New Yorker who got a hold of sealed Romanian prosecutorial documents for that case, also British police records, and thousands of texts between the Tates and numerous women. Heidi Blake joins us now from the UK, where she is based. Welcome.
8: Hi, Elsa. Great to be on the show.
0: Great to have you. So people might be familiar with Andrew Tate as a right-wing influencer, but can you just explain the business of the Tate brothers at the core of these charges?
8: Yeah, so Andrew Tate and his brother Tristan made their fortune in webcam pornography. This was something they struck on at the end of careers as international kickboxers. They realized they weren't going to make big money in that sport, and so they set about figuring out how to make a quick buck and alighted on the idea that they could persuade their girlfriends to perform online for them as webcam pornography workers. And this was the starting point of what became a massive empire of online sexual exploitation. And they made a point of keeping the money these women made and using all sorts of pretty sophisticated and carefully calculated methods to control these women, to isolate them from their friends and family. And that was the way they made the money that they then parlayed into this huge online following.
0: Right. But these charges don't only involve women, right? Like they specifically

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0: 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That's an economic news program. Gas is back up above $4 a gallon as conflict between the U.S. and Iran ramps up again. We've been here before, but will this time be the same as then? The complete story coming up, as I say, around 6:30 Eastern on Marketplace. 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
4: This is All Things Considered from NPR News. I'm Juana Summers.
5: And I'm Elsa Chang. Every object around us has the potential to make a noise, and artist Bill Fontana has made a career out of exploring these hidden sounds, from ancient sequoia trees to glaciers to now silent bells. Buffy Gorilla reports from a new installation at Grace Cathedral in San Francisco.
6: At the top of Grace Cathedral's bell tower, the city of San Francisco rumbles below. But the 44 bells up here are at rest right now. Some are the size of soccer balls, and the largest is over 6 feet tall. Obviously, when they're not being rung, they don't appear to make any sound. But artist Bill Fontana has rigged a complex system to capture the subtle sounds that are being made by a few of these bells, sounds that are undetectable to the human ear.
7: And there are vibration sensors mounted on each of these bells.
6: The sensors, or accelerometers, are attached to the bells with gaffer tape. Fontana says they look like silver thimbles. These listening devices pick up the tiny vibrations the environment makes on these bells, like wind, construction, or San Francisco's cable car.
7: And then you connect the accelerometer with a cable to an amplifier that's designed to handle the vibration signals and turn those into an audible sound.
6: The result is a live transmission of a soothing soundscape that issues from the speakers within the church. Exposing this kind of invisible resonance is what Fontana has been doing with his work for the past 50 years.
7: So everything in the physical world has a resonant frequency, and potentially then everything in the physical world, every structure, is potentially a kind of listening device.
6: He's captured the sound of glacial melt in Austria and the vibrations on the Millennium Bridge in London. He brought his work to Grace Cathedral through their Artist in Residence program, overseen by Rebecca Nessel. She says Fontana's work asks listeners to think about what they are missing.
8: What are we not seeing? What are we not hearing? as we go about our busy lives. All around us there is sound. All around us there is resonance.

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1: This final note on the way out today, in which we will close the books on the World Cup. First of all, the final itself, underwhelming as a game. Second, the halftime show was a lot. But third and more to the point, I saw this on CNBC, that FIFA is going to have total revenue this year of $9 billion, making the tournament the most lucrative sporting event ever. Now, wildly unrelated, and as they say, this just in, President Trump has just imposed 50% tariffs on Canadian imports, the USMCA notwithstanding. So stability in tariffs, not something that's happening. Amir Babawi, Caitlin Esch, John Gordon, Noya Carr, Steve Mullis, and Stephanie Seek are the Marketplace editing staff. Kelly Severa is the news director. And I'm Kai Rizdal. We will see you tomorrow, everybody. This is APM.
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